0: I have a lot of faith in our president. I have a lot of faith that he knows this. I also have a lot of faith in the enemy, that they're so ideologically stuck, that they're such a dire death cult that they don't know how to say no. Let me reverse that. They don't know how to say yes. Yes. My view is simple. They surrender or they die. I'll be right back.
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0: Two facts, one conclusion. Fact one, the U.S. Treasury recently reported the government has $6 trillion in assets and $47 trillion in liabilities, plus $88 trillion more in promises it cannot fund. So by definition, that's insolvency. And since 2021, gold prices have tracked U.S. debt almost perfectly. Fact two, in 2025, global gold demand crossed 5,000 tons for the first time in history. Investment demand jumped 84%. And mine production rose just 1%. When governments print their way through insolvency, paper weakens and often real assets rise. 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

0: tremendous Life, Liberty, and Levin Saturday and Sunday, 8 p.m. Eastern. I hope you'll set your DVR, especially Sunday, because it's Mother's Day Sunday, and we all celebrate that. If you don't know if you'll be home in time, you know, you want to set your DVR. You don't want to miss it. And let's see, Saturday we have Rebecca Heinrichs, who is absolutely wonderful, from the Hudson Institute. And Christopher Rufo, who's going to get into CARE, their terrorism, and how they're being funded by your federal tax dollars through Governor Newsom. And Sunday's show, again, it's Mother's Day, so you might definitely want to set your DVR. We're going to have the great Newt Gingrich, who's been absent for a little while overseas, and the great retired four-star General Jack Keane. So we got two fantastic shows awaiting your eyes and ears, just for you. And we have our brand new Liberty's Voice video podcast up right now at Rumble and YouTube. We had a little slow start getting it up there, but it's up there now. I hope you'll check it out, get into these issues of what's freedom, what's tyranny, how are we doing as a country, 250th anniversary, the Declaration. What do we need to do? What are we up against? And I make reference to a book you may have heard of that came out in 2009 called Liberty and Tyranny, the number one conservative book in a generation, which came out simultaneously with the Tea Party movement. So we'll get into all these things, a lot going on right here, right now, on this show, Sea to Shining Sea. In hour three, we have Governor DeSantis and Governor Abbott. Governor DeSantis will talk about the change in the congressional seats in Florida, among other things. And Governor Abbott, we're going to talk about CARE and this lawsuit that he has going and how this may finally expose CARE for what it is. And I just think there's a lot of good things going on as well as a lot of challenging and dark things going on. So I'm here to try and sort them through with you. Here we are, my favorite platform, radio, in our national town hall meeting. This is what we do. Liberty's Voice today, among other things, here's a couple of clips. Cut one, go. The number one selling conservative book in a generation was this one, Liberty and Tyranny. I wrote it in 2008. 18 years ago. It was published in 2009, 17 years ago. And the world has changed enormously since then. Do we even talk about conservative principles anymore? This book sold 1.5 million copies. And I remember my father, God bless his soul, I sent him the final draft that I was sending in to the publisher. And I asked him to take a look at it for me. And I didn't hear from him for a whole week. That wasn't the way we usually communicated. And then he called me and he said, "That is a killer book. You've got a hit. It's going to sell a million copies." I said, Dad, you're just my dad. You said, he said, "No, it lays it all out in plain English. People are going to really enjoy this book." And he was right. And many of you purchased it and read it. Cut two, go. These times are very dark times. They really are. Do we even discuss conservatism today? I feel like we spend more time discussing other people. Do we even teach conservatism and what that means today? I feel like we're so busy playing defense, we don't. Now, don't get me wrong. Times are much more extreme and dangerous today than they were when I wrote this book. I think we're really looking into the abyss here if we don't get our act together. And if we don't get a ruling class in place that's strong enough and has the will to push back. And so I think my goal, my purpose is to help rally the troops, rally Americans to the cause.
1: And this is why I'm live again, obviously. This is why I believe we have to have a solid victory with Iran. The sooner the better. The ceasefire that's gone on, what, 4 weeks, 5 weeks, 6 weeks, whatever it is, I don't think is helpful to getting this resolved and over with. Victory. The American people like winners. The American people like victory. The politics and the polls will follow. The gas prices will go down. That will follow. Victory has many virtues, including the elimination of a regime that we don't have to worry about anymore. We've got to win these midterm elections. We got people who are out there who tell you the only way to win is basically to surrender to the Iranians. The only way to win is to embrace the Marxist Islamists. You've got some of them now who are talking up Democrats. Ignore these people. Conservative talk radio, my show on Fox and others, certain podcasters, we know what we're talking about. I'll be right back. Folks, history is unfolding right before our eyes. The President of the United States has delivered an incredible, consequential first year, restoring strength at our borders, rebuilding American confidence, and putting this country back on a path of common sense and constitutional principles. I believe our system was never meant to rest on one leader. It depends on millions of informed, engaged citizens who are willing to stand up for faith, family, and freedom. 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
7: CBS News Brief. U.S. Central Command says American forces have responded with self-defense strikes on Iranian targets after three Navy destroyers came under missile and drone fire but were not struck. CBS's Nancy Cordes also reports.
8: The White House has been insisting for weeks that the U.S. is actually in control of the strait, despite the fact that Iran has a stranglehold on oil traffic.
7: Some U.S. passengers who left a cruise ship before hantavirus cases were confirmed are now being monitored for the virus, but are showing no signs of it. Maria Van Kerkhove of the World Health Organization.
9: This is not SARS-CoV-2. This is not the start of a COVID pandemic. This is an outbreak that we see on a ship. There's a confined area. We have five confirmed cases so far.
7: Tennessee approves a new GOP-backed congressional map dissolving a majority black district in Memphis. Rachel Spriggs was among the protesters who packed committee hearings.
10: We want to make sure that, like, we are heard in this process. And so if that comes with getting put out, then so be it.
7: CBS News Brief, I'm Jennifer Kuiper.
11: Now the latest from the 98.5 FM and AM 560 WGAN News Center. A Raymond woman suffered serious injuries after a head-on crash with a school bus in Westbrook this morning. That crash shut down part of Route 302 near the Westbrook-Windham town line for a few hours. The bus driver was the only person on the bus and was taken to the hospital as a precaution. The other driver, a 25-year-old Raymond woman, was taken to Maine Medical Center with serious injuries. A federal judge this week ordered the release of a 19-year-old who was detained in Portland and held at a Texas ICE facility since November. Maine Congresswoman Shelley Pingree shared the news after visiting with Olivia Andre this week, who remained at the facility after her family was released in March. Pingree says there was no reason to detain the family in the first place.
12: Or to keep her there for 6 months, 2 months beyond the rest of her family, I mean, that's just cruel. And it's a punishing environment, and especially for a 19-year-old kid who's been through plenty already. That's a very hard circumstance to be in.
11: And DHS said Andre's family came to the U.S. from the Congo illegally, but have not said why she was held even after her family was released. And a long-shot candidate for Maine governor is throwing his support behind his opponent. Republican Robert Wessels said today he's staying in the primary, but will work as a grassroots chair in Jonathan Bush's campaign. Wessels is also encouraging Republican voters to rank Bush as their second choice in the June primary. And now your latest AccuWeather weather forecast from meteorologist Andy Robb.
13: Partial clouds tonight, low 40. Sunshine and clouds around Friday, high 58. Tomorrow night, low 38. Saturday, sunshine and some clouds, some showers in the afternoon, high 56.
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7: CBS News Brief. The U.S. is waiting for a response from Iran to its one-page memorandum aimed at restarting talks. CBS's Weijia Zhang.
8: This is not an actual peace deal proposal. This is really a deal to start negotiating a deal.
7: Republican Governor Bill Lee signs a new congressional map that splits the black-majority city of Memphis, Rhodes College professor Charles McKinney.
9: We will not sit idly by as the forces of segregation and suppression try to silence us once again. Hands off of our vote.
7: A major tornado outbreak in Mississippi last night has been labeled as one of the worst this season. 17 people hurt and widespread damage across several counties. CBS's Jason Allen reports from hard-hit Purvis, Mississippi.
10: Several people in this neighborhood told me they sheltered from this storm in their bathrooms. Only room in these houses that doesn't have any exterior walls. When you look at the rest of the house, that decision made all the difference in a storm like this.
7: CBS News Brief, I'm Jennifer Kuiper.
11: 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A teenager accused of killing a paddleboarder at Crawford Pond in Union last summer made his initial court appearance this afternoon. Devin Young was 17 at the time and is charged with the murder of Sunshine Sunny Stewart, who died from strangulation and blunt force trauma. Stewart's body was found a day after she disappeared while paddleboarding. At the hearing today, Young's attorneys objected to the state's request for school and hospital records, saying he was a juvenile when the killing happened. Prosecutors are seeking to try Young as an adult. A Raymond woman was hospitalized with serious injuries after a head-on crash with a school bus in Westbrook this morning. That crash shut down part of Route 302 near the Westbrook-Windham town line.

0: Police said the bus driver was the only person on the bus and was hospitalized as a precaution. The other driver, a 25-year-old Raymond woman, was taken to Maine Med in Portland with serious injuries. Police said she struck the bus after crossing the center line. And a lawyer representing a former student at a Bath boarding school has been sanctioned for using AI in a court filing. According to the Press Herald, the use of AI in the case led to inaccurate legal citations. This week, a district judge ordered Kelly Gigenti to take a course on AI in the legal field and create procedures at her firm to prevent similar errors in the future. She'll remain involved in the case, representing a former student who's accused the Hyde School of abuse and neglect. And now your latest AccuWeather forecast from meteorologist Andy Robb.
1: Partial clouds tonight, low 40. Sunshine and clouds around Friday, high 58. Tomorrow night, low 38. Saturday, sunshine and some clouds, some showers in the afternoon, high 56.
0: 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I'm Frankie Azzarotta, News Radio FM 98.5 and AM 560, WGAN.
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